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5: A curfew tonight. I'm Carmen Roberts, Fox News. The city of Newark, New Jersey is stepping up measures to deal with violent protest at an ICE detention center. Fox's Steve Harrigan reports from the scene.
6: We've seen a week, really, of steady violence at night, usually after dark. We see preparations once again in effect for a possible fight between police and protesters, so it still looks cloudy. As far as the security here goes, in front of this detention center, it is being controlled now by Newark police, not ICE agents. That's something the governor made clear just a short time ago. And we did see violence overnight. Once again, protesters refusing to disperse. They were hit with tear gas and stun grenades. They were lobbing things at some of the police officers as well. So there was some heavy violence overnight. Several people arrested.
5: Governor Mike Sherrill claims out-of-state groups are inflaming the tensions. Iran's president has reportedly asked to resign. Reports say that Masoud Pezeshkian told the Supreme Leader's office he has been shut out from major decision-making. Meantime, President Trump is pushing for changes to the proposed deal with Iran.
7: The New York Times and Axios report that President Trump sent tougher terms to Iran for a peace deal in an effort to exert pressure and to speed up the process, but it's unclear what changes were made to the potential agreement. As the Strait of Hormuz remains closed to ship traffic and the U.S. continues its blockade.
5: Fox Business's Max Gordon in Tel Aviv. A United Airlines flight to Spain had to turn around mid-flight and return to Newark yesterday after a Bluetooth device's name sparked a security scare. It happened after a teenager reportedly renamed his Fitbit Bomb, and that triggered a scare when the name appeared on the onboard Bluetooth devices. The plane returned safely to Newark, where passengers evacuated and security teams swept the plane, and the flight later resumed. 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

0: it's Tim Butler inviting you to join me Wednesday for Center City's High Noon on the Square, downtown at 6th and Taylor. 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
3: Much calmer forecast as we go throughout your weekend. Temperatures are in the 90s so far this afternoon with lots of sunshine. Off in our eastern counties on the other side of the dry line, it is also sunny, but we do see some clouds in the region, and it feels a little bit more humid as well. Winds are breezy across the region. That'll continue throughout the course of the day. We're going to see temperatures fall tonight into the upper 50s and 60s across the area. Then we'll copy and paste the same forecast tomorrow. From News Channel 10, I'm meteorologist Jaden Ramkissoon.
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0: free for all. You may have to wait in line a little bit, but it sounds like it's going to be worth it. 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
1: All right. Well, after this top of the hour news break, we're going to begin hour two with the National Communal Forum. 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
8: President says he'll wait it out for now. Fox News, I'm Jim Ausman. Here's what's happening. President Trump wants to strengthen the terms of the proposed deal to end the war with Iran, telling Fox he's not in any rush. Fox's Max Gordon from Tel Aviv.
9: President Trump met with top aides in the Situation Room on Friday. That meeting reportedly took about 2 hours, but at the end of it, no deal was announced. The New York Times and Axios report that President Trump sent tougher terms to Iran for a peace deal in an effort to exert pressure and to speed up the process, but it's unclear what changes were made to the potential agreement. This as the Strait of Hormuz remains closed to ship traffic and the U.S. continues its blockade. And with a focus on the Middle East, President Trump has expanded the role of the U.S. ambassador to Turkey, Tom Barak, making him special envoy to both Iraq and Syria.
8: Iran's parliament speaker wrote in a post on X he doesn't trust America, quote, "We do not gain concessions through talks, but through missiles," unquote. President Trump says he isn't afraid to return to military action. Meantime, Iran's president has reportedly submitted a letter of resignation to the office of the Supreme Leader. The letter states the president and his government have been excluded from major decision making. Staying in the Middle East, Israeli troops have captured a strategic mountain topped with a crusader-built castle in southern Lebanon in the deepest incursion of the country in more than 25 years, the military reported on Sunday. The U.S. and Senegal met in a friendly match in Charlotte that's leading up to the World Cup. The U.S. won 3-2.
10: Ware continuing the run down the right side. Options in the middle. Balogun is one of them. It's Balogun!
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8: Demonstrations continue at the Delaney Hall Ice Center, where people are being detained or on a hunger strike. That's after a violent Saturday night.
23: They used the barricades to charge the police. They were met with direct blasts of tear gas and flashbang grenades. It took about 2 hours of a real

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it's Tim Butler inviting you to join me Wednesday for Center City's High Noon on the Square, downtown at 6th and Taylor. 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

0: Soccer's World Cup starts in 10 days with the first two matches in Mexico, and then Team USA, which just beat Senegal in an exhibition, will play its first match against Paraguay June 12th in L.A., and law enforcement is getting ready at every venue across America.
1: The FBI office in Atlanta recently held a news conference about its goals. Special Agent in Charge, Marlo Graham.
2: FBI personnel have been preparing for months alongside our partners, local, state, and federal, to ensure the games will be safe.
1: One main focus, the threat posed by drones.
2: Temporary flight restrictions will be enforced during the events.
1: Assistant Special Agent in Charge Sean Matthews says bomb squads and SWAT teams will be taking care of things on the ground.
3: And we'll be downtown during all matches and fan days.
1: Atlanta will host a total of 8 games beginning on June 15th, including a tournament semifinal on July 15th. Kevin Uretsky, Fox News.
0: A scare in the air on a flight out of New Jersey that turned around over the weekend and turned into a 2-day journey for the passengers.
4: We all know the rules when flying. Turn your tech devices to airplane mode when directed by the pilot. Spain-bound plane out of Newark Liberty International Airport turned around mid-flight Saturday when an available Bluetooth device labeled bomb was still on, and it resulted in the pilot making the drastic decision to make a U-turn and return to Newark. Officials conducted an investigation and found that the device was the name given for a Fitbit for a teenager on board the flight. The 190 passengers and 12 crew members were forced to evacuate. They were later taken to Spain on a replacement flight the next day. Sue Guzman, Fox News.
0: On Wall Street, stock futures are rising before a new month of trading coming off gains in May, which ended with record highs Friday for the Dow and the NASDAQ. On the NASCAR track, Denny Hamlin won the Cup Series race in Nashville last night. I'm Dave Anthony, and this is Fox News.
5: Emily and Kelsey's Texas tour stopping in Amarillo Wednesday. The tour has been traveling across the state of Texas since February, connecting with food and beverage businesses, public health officials, and lawmakers. With 20 town halls planned in every region of Texas, the tour will stop at Reed Beverage, 3701 Southeast 25th Avenue, 2 till 3:30 p.m. Wednesday. All industry members invited to attend the town halls free of charge. You can learn more and RSVP at txrestaurant.org/Texas Tour. A Florida congressman pushing to protect AM radio in vehicles. Congressman Gus Bilirakis says the measure now advancing in the House would require car makers to keep AM radio standard and free, calling it a critical lifeline during hurricanes and other emergencies. Supporters of the effort say the push comes as some automakers phase out AM radios in certain vehicles, especially electric models. For KGNC News, I'm Michael J. Stevens.
6: Well, here we go into the month of June, and it looks like it's getting off to a summery start. It's going to be hot again this afternoon with mostly sunny skies. We're heading up about 95 degrees. South wind 10 to 20 miles per hour, maybe a couple of cloud buildups towards evening, less than 20% chance of rain. Overnight tonight, we'll drop down to the mid-60s. It looks like tomorrow we hold right around 90. We're starting to look at better rain chances tomorrow night. With your first alert forecast from News Channel 10, I'm Doppler Day. 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
8: This is Texas Ag Today, the number one source for the latest news in Texas agriculture. The largest and most experienced farm news team in the Lone Star State covers it all. From the piney woods of East Texas to the rocky ranges of the Trans-Pecos, and from the Panhandle down to the Rio Grande Valley. Here's today's top stories.
9: The path to profitability is not an easy one for Texas High Plains corn farmers this year. I'm James Hunt, and we'll talk about that on Texas Ag Today.
10: USDA has opened up a new research lab that can help in the fight against New World screwworms. That story's coming up.
11: Texas mountain lion harvest reporting proposal withdrawn following significant opposition. I'm Tom Nicoletti, and I'll have more details straight ahead on Texas Ag Today.
10: 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We'll have additional details on that coming up on Texas Ag Today.

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0: 68 degrees, Doppler Dave says. We're going to a high of 95 later on today. And it looks like we're going to have a pretty good chance at some showers and thunderstorms beginning late this afternoon and this evening all through the rest of the week. So hopefully we'll get those. We don't want any showers and thunderstorms and rain, even though we need the rain very badly, on Wednesday, because that is the first day of Center City's High Noon on the Square for this summer. And recently, Beth Duke was in with me. We talked about all the great lineup of entertainment and food caterers that they're going to have this year. And we also talked about the fact that if you only have like an hour, hour and a half for lunch, we can get you through that food line very quickly.
2: You know, we can feed up to 500 people, and we move it through pretty fast. And I'm so proud of our caterers. They just show up for us and work so hard. And we are always so grateful to Potter County. You know, right now it's free parking downtown. That parking lot behind the courthouse should be open soon. And we're just hopeful that everybody comes out to celebrate this great tradition.
0: Now, you said that you can bring your lawn chair, but you don't have to. You can sit on the lawn if you bring a blanket or something.
2: Yes, bring a blanket or quilt. We bring plenty of chairs. We have about 300 chairs out there. But if you have a chair you're particularly fond of, or you think's a little more comfortable, your lake chair or something, your fishing chair, just go ahead and bring it. We don't mind. So many people just come. Every year we have some people who've never missed a single high noon.
0: That's right, and I see them each and every year. We will be there broadcasting live Wednesday, starting about 10:30 in the morning. By the way, this week's entertainment, to kick everything off, Ed Montana. The Coors Cowboy Club cook team is going to be cooking hamburgers, so that's going to be a great deal. And we're also kicking off the Route 66 Festival, 100 years of Route 66. So we hope to see you downtown on Wednesday for High Noon on the Square. KGNC News Time 650.
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0: Good morning. Today is Monday, June 1st. Welcome to Newsday Amarillo. I'm Tim Butler in the Citizens Bank studios of KGNC. Coming up in this half hour, a Memorial Day shooting victim has died. Michael J. has that story coming up. In Texas news, Ken Paxton is speaking following his win in the Republican primary. And also in this half hour, we're going to be talking about the 100 Club of the Texas Panhandle. So stay close for all of that.
1: Our first morning here in the month of June is a nice one. Pleasant temperatures, but we expect plenty of sun and a steady warm-up. It'll turn out hot today. We're heading to 95. We'll watch for just a couple of cloud buildup, slight chance of a storm late. With your first alert forecast from News Channel 10, I'm Doppler Day.
0: 72 degrees at 8:06.
2: 45-year-old Jeremy Noel Ray passed away Friday as a result of injuries he sustained after being shot in the 3900 block of South Tyler Memorial Day. Early reports suggested that shooting may have been related to domestic violence. No arrests have been made in that case, which is still active. Amarillo police asking anyone with information or possibly video of the shooting to contact Amarillo Crime Stoppers 806-374-4400. You can also use the website amapolice.org or the P3 Tips app. For KGNC News, I'm Michael J. Stevens.
0: 22-year-old Diego Hernandez of Amarillo was killed early Sunday morning in a one-vehicle crash on Southwestern. Preliminary investigation revealed that Hernandez's 2022 GMC Sierra was southbound at 5:38 a.m. in the 14,000 block of Southwestern when he failed to negotiate a curve and left the roadway. The truck then struck a parked gooseneck trailer with its front end and rolled over onto its right side. Mr. Hernandez was pronounced deceased at the scene from injuries he sustained. Texas Highway Patrol is investigating this crash. Randall County deputies arrested 48-year-old Rakeli Lynn Moss Saturday at 5:59 p.m. for driving with an invalid license, possession of drug paraphernalia, operating an unregistered vehicle, and no car insurance. Bond was set at $1,552. RSO arrested Peter Ray Patton, age 46, Saturday at 6:29 p.m. for two counts of possession of drug paraphernalia. Bond was assessed at $677. Deputies arrested 56-year-old Kevin Wayne Campbell Saturday evening at 6:35 for possession of a controlled substance, penalty group 1. Bond was assessed at $1,500 for Robert Lee Owens, who was arrested Saturday at 6:43 p.m. by Randall County for driving with an invalid license with a previous conviction and suspension. Randall County SO arrested 20-year-old Christina David Maycock Saturday at 8 p.m. for driving while intoxicated and failure to identify as a fugitive. Bond was set at $1,500. 73 degrees at 8:08. Turning to Texas news, Ken Paxton says his win in the Republican primary runoff sends a message that President Trump needs to be listened to. Mark Mayfield has more.
3: The Texas Attorney General emphasized the importance of supporting Trump during his appearance on Fox Sunday Morning Futures.
4: I think what he's trying to accomplish, most Americans want, certainly Republicans want it. And so whatever we need to do to get behind the president, I'm for, and I think that message has been sent.
3: Paxton, who had picked up an endorsement from the president, beat incumbent John Cornyn. Trump posted on social media that Cornyn will remain his friend, and they will both watch Paxton become a respected common sense senator. Paxton will face Democratic State Representative James Tallarico in the November midterms. I'm Mark Mayfield.
0: A suspect is in custody for a fatal stabbing in Fort Worth over the weekend. Officers responded around 10:30 p.m. Saturday to the reported attack at a home on Lillian Street. They found a man who had been stabbed. He died at the scene. The suspect had left before police showed up.

0: but shortly before midnight, he approached an officer on Northeast 28th Street and said he thought that he had stabbed somebody. The officer took the man back to the scene of the crime. His name hasn't been released, and formal charges have not yet been announced. Texas Democratic Party Chair Kendall Scudder says members of his party in the state house should withdraw their support for Republican Speaker Dustin Burroughs. Burroughs won the speakership in last year's legislative session, mostly as a result of Democratic support. He then presided over a session that passed school vouchers, the bathroom bill, and other conservative measures. Scudder says Burroughs betrayed the bipartisan coalition that supported him, so no Democrat should vote for him in next year's legislative session. That's a look at local and Texas news this half hour. 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
1: Well, here we go into the month of June, and it looks like it's getting off to a summery start. It's going to be hot again this afternoon with mostly sunny skies. We're heading up to 95 degrees with a south wind 10 to 20 miles per hour. Maybe a couple of cloud buildups towards evening. Less than 20% chance of rain. Overnight tonight, we'll drop down to the mid-60s. Looks like tomorrow we hold right around 90. We're starting to look at better rain chances tomorrow night. With your First Alert forecast from News Channel 10, I'm Doppler Day.
0: Right now around the area, 69 degrees in Dalhart, 73 in Dumas, 74 in Fritch. It is 73 in Pampa, 72 in Panhandle, 75 in Clarendon, 70 in Happy this hour, 72 at West Texas A&M. It is 72 at Pantex, and we are 73 here at the KGNC studios on Olson Boulevard. 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

0: At 6:29 p.m. for two counts of possession of drug paraphernalia. Bond was set at $677. Deputies arrested 56-year-old Kevin Wayne Campbell Saturday evening at 6:35 for possession of a controlled substance, penalty group 1. Bond was assessed at $1,500 for Robert Lee Owens, who was arrested Saturday at 6:43 p.m. by Randall County for driving with an invalid license with a previous conviction and suspension. Get more local news at KGNCAM.com. 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
2: Well, good morning. It's 9:06 now after 9 o'clock. Welcome to Monday, the first day of June. Can you believe it is already the first day of June? I am shocked and amazed by how fast time is flying by for me these days. Hey, welcome to the show, Making Sense with Michael J. on News Talk KGNC, 710 AM, 97.5 FM. 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Always full and up-to-date with information we know important to all of us here in Amarillo and the Texas Panhandle. Shows that I do, shows I've done in the past, you'll find those posted there. Two points of access. If you see the Making Sense with Michael J. image, you can just go ahead and click in, and that'll get you to the media page. You can also go to the top of the page where the shows are listed and enter that way, and that'll take you to pretty much the same page. I know one has my bio and the other one doesn't, and I was telling somebody with Connoisseur the other day, I really need to update that bio. It's so old. So we'll get that taken care of here pretty soon as well. Interviews that Tim does during Newsday Amarillo, and he does quite a few during the week, you'll find those there as well. Again, I am bragging about our website, KGNCAM.com. Michael J., what do you have planned for us today? Yeah, I'm glad you asked. Here in just a minute, I do want to get into some Texas headlines. I think there's maybe one national headline in there. My weekend experiences. Yeah, I want to let you in on... I had a couple of really good ones. Good Service still exists, and the little woman and I made sure that that service provider was made known how happy we were by her services. And also, the other one is there are still some people that will simply go out of their way to help you. And it was so good to see this. I actually, after a period of time, felt bad that they were trying this hard, but I certainly thank them for what they did. What happened to the 2021 Parks Plan? If you've seen the Making Sense with Michael J. Facebook post this morning, you'll know that there's a link there for that one. And I can also tell you, without going into much detail, here in about 20 minutes, you're going to hear from somebody who feels about as strong about parks as anybody, enough so that I believe he's going to put his money where his mouth is, as he usually does. Take our city back. Yeah, I've started that campaign last week, I think, and it's not a promotional ploy. It's not Pop-Tarts. It's not gift cards. This should be a constant and just yell from the rooftops. It's time for us to take the city back. And I saw something this weekend that I thought, okay, this is another area where we have got to start speaking up and share.

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9: 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I'm Jessica Dolmel with the market update on the Texas Farm Bureau Radio Network. June live cattle up 75 cents to close at 249. August live cattle up 155 to 240.60. September feeder cattle up 332 to 348.67. October feeder cattle up 327 to 345.30. July corn down 2¾ to 440. $4.44. September corn down 3 to $4.52¾. July hard red winter wheat down 2¾ to $6.47. July cotton up 49 points to $76.64. December cotton up 57 points to $80.

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